0: say "er"?
1: Because I'm a pirate.
2: What's a pirate?
1: I am.
0: Why?
1: Because I do piratey things.
2: Like what?
1: I've got a hat. And I say "er" a lot.
2: And that's what pirates do?
1: I think so. A treasure map.
3: We found a treasure map.
4: Will you lead us to the treasure?
5: Okay, but I'm not a pirate. We need to get to the island. Who's with me?
3: Absolutely. Anyone else?
1: Rams!
5: Try again!
1: Raft!
5: Climb aboard, shipmates! Let's go! Right.
4: There's no treasure here.
3: Pity you're not a pirate, A pirate would know what to do.
5: What would a pirate do? Listen, and I'll tell you.

0: Good day. I am Sigmund Freud. After I gave the interpretation of dreams to the world, I found myself constantly returning to one question. How might I convey this strange and revolutionary theory to a general audience, to students, more vividly and directly? I gave a series of public lectures and gathered their record into a volume I called Introductory Lectures on Psychoanalysis. To attend my lecture today, then, is to have a three-dimensional experience. It is to read, at once, the most rigorous theoretical work, The Interpretation of Dreams, and the most accessible introduction to it, Introductory Lectures on Psychoanalysis. You already know, I trust, that a dream is an interpretable psychological product. Now we must advance to the next stage. But what, precisely, are we to interpret? The dream you remember in the morning, those scenes, that absurd and fragmentary narrative, is that truly the real content of the dream? Today, I shall present to you the single most important distinction in what has come to be called Freudian dream interpretation. The dream as it appears on the surface and the dream thoughts actually at work beneath it are never the same. In the lecture hall, I would always emphasize this point to my students. We will describe what the dream actually tells us as the manifest dream content, and the concealed material as the latent dream thoughts. What we remember is the manifest dream. What we seek through interpretation is the latent dream thoughts. This is not merely a matter of terminology. It is a paradigm shift in how we read the text of the dream. I stated it plainly in The Interpretation of Dreams. Please observe that our doctrine does not rest upon an acceptance of the manifest dream content, but has reference to the thought content which is found to lie behind the dream by the process of interpretation. Let us contrast the manifest and the latent dream content. Has anyone ever tried to interpret these dreams, to disclose their latent thought content? Dream interpretation is not a matter of asking the piecemeal question, what does this scene mean? It is an act of precise translation, a passage from the visible realm of images to the invisible realm of thoughts. So, how do we interpret a dream? Do not be taken in by what the dream appears to show. The answer lies in breaking the whole down into its parts. We regard the dream thoughts and the dream content as two representations of the same meaning in two different languages. Or, to express it better, the dream content appears to us as a translation of the dream thoughts into another form of expression, whose signs and laws of composition we are to learn by comparing the original with the translation. I described the dream as a rebus, a picture puzzle. Imagine one in front of you. A house. A boat sitting on its roof. Some letters of the alphabet. A headless figure running. Look at it as a picture, and it makes no sense at all. Boats don't sit on rooftops. Headless figures don't run. The figure is bigger than the house. And what are letters of the alphabet doing outdoors? But look at it as a puzzle, and everything changes. Take each element, house, boat, figure, letters, break them into syllables, into sounds, and piece them back together. Something might just begin to take shape. Now, This particular puzzle has no definitive answer. But here is the point I am making. A correct judgment of the picture puzzle results only if I make no such objections to the whole and its parts. Now, the dream is a picture puzzle of this sort, and our predecessors in the field of dream interpretation have made the mistake of judging the rebus as an artistic composition. As such, it appears nonsensical and worthless. You must resist the temptation to grasp the dream as a single, unified whole. Set aside the whole picture for the moment. Attend instead to each fragment in isolation, as though it were an independent sign awaiting decipherment. This is the most fundamental principle of dream interpretation. Let us now enter the most celebrated dream in the history of psychoanalysis, the dream sometimes called the Dream of Dreams. On a night in July 1895, I dreamed the following. Dream of July 23rd to 24th, 1895. A great hall, many guests whom we are receiving. Among them, Irma, whom I immediately take aside to reproach her for not yet accepting the solution. I say to her, "If you still have pains, it is really your own fault." I take her to the window and look into her throat, and I find a large white spot to the right, and at another place I see extended grayish-white scabs. I at once called in Dr. M., and he repeated the examination and confirmed it. My friend Otto was now standing beside her as well, and my friend Leopold was percussing her. And probably the syringe was not clean. This is the manifest dream.
1: A patient, an examination, lesions, colleague physicians, infection, a syringe. On the surface, it presents every appearance of the occupational anxiety dream typical of a physician. But now let us apply the method of reading in fragments that we have learned. The moment we detach each element and follow its associations, the landscape is transformed entirely. Irma. She is not simply the real person of that name. Behind her figure, another female patient overlaps, one who was more cooperative in treatment. And behind that, my wife. Irma is, in short, the representative of all the patients.

I wish to control. Dr. M and Otto, they are real persons, and at the same time, the objects of my counterattack against those who have doubted or criticized my medical competence. Otto, in particular, is the man who, the very evening before the dream, had made the disagreeable report that Irma was not doing well. Follow the web of these associations downward, and the latent dream thoughts reveal themselves. They are, in substance, these voices. I am not at fault. If the patient has not recovered, it is not my incompetence, but her obstinacy. It was Otto's careless injection that was the trouble. My psychoanalytic prescription was without flaw. The surface of the manifest dream was a medical consultation. The depth of the latent dream thoughts was the self's desperate plea of innocence, the refusal to be blamed. You might ask, then why doesn't the dream just come out and say it? Why not simply declare, I am not to blame? A very precise question. And the answer is this. The dream does not speak directly, because resistance and censorship live within us. In 1916, at the University of Vienna, I said this. The work of interpreting dreams is carried out in the face of a resistance which opposes it. Our primitive desires, our selfish impulses, they are often far too shameful, far too aggressive for the waking self to bear. So the dream does not say them outright. Instead, it converts them into visual scenes, shuffles the characters, and slips past the censor undetected. The childish jealousy toward a colleague, the wish to escape blame. In the dream of Irma's injection, these raw feelings passed through censorship, disguised as a medical discussion. And the dream delivered what I wished for. In waking life, Irma had not improved, and Otto's remark had stung. But in the dream, I was declared innocent, and the responsibility laid at another's door. The dream of Irma's injection is the most perfect demonstration of my central thesis. The dream represents a certain condition of affairs as I should wish it to be. The content of the dream is thus the fulfillment of a wish. Its motive is a wish. As we conclude, I leave you with this. To pass through the entrance of dream interpretation is to make a declaration that you will no longer take the dream at the face value of memory. To interpret a dream is to subject its surface to thoroughgoing suspicion. Unwrap the smooth outer covering of the manifest dream. Only when you have learned to read the grain of the latent dream thoughts hidden in the rough beneath, will the dream begin to tell you the truth about yourself.

Welcome to the final show. Hope you're wearing your best clothes.